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6: And here's what you need to know.
7: The World Cup final is set. Argentina will be defending their title on Sunday against Spain in New Jersey. Argentina came back from behind once again to defeat England in the semifinals 2-1, scoring their first goal in the 85th minute of the match. Lionel Messi assisted on both goals that happened within 7 minutes. England will face France for third place on Saturday. In the NFL, the Saints and running back Alvin Kamara have agreed to a restructured contract to keep him in New Orleans. Speaking to Yahoo Sports Daily, Chiefs quarterback Patrick Mahomes says that his goal is to be ready for Week 1 and that he's doing everything he can to be ready and not miss their first game of the season against the Broncos. Mahomes is recovering from an ACL injury. In the WNBA, at halftime, the Valkyries lead the Fever 40-30. Kelsey Mitchell, she's got 9 points for Indiana. I'm on Tiwalaños.
8: One guy is happily divorced. One guy is happily married. One guy gets called daddy by his 3 beautiful daughters. One guy gets called daddy after a credit card approval. One guy won a state high school basketball championship. One guy only covered a state high school basketball championship. One guy's been inducted into 3 halls of fame. One guy has only mopped a hall. Does this seem weird to anybody else?
9: Crazy.
8: Can this sports writer and this sports fan share a radio show without driving each other crazy? Now, live from the Fox Sports Radio studios, here's Fox Sports Radio's Odd Couple with Kerry Rhodes sitting in for Rob Parker. Here's Kelvin Washington.
10: Fox Sports Radio, that's right, hour number 3. Been a great show to us so far on this Worship Wednesday. Shout out to Kerry Rhodes and with me while Rob is out for the rest of the week. Still got a lot to get to. We got last call. We want to hear from you coming up in a little bit. Also, we'll shout out to Argentina with a big win. And the guy you expected to show up, thank you, brother, showed up and did his thing. We'll talk about Messi right now. And more particular, too, how when you get somebody of a certain age, is it good for the sport when they are kind of the face of it still? Or do you need the young guy? So we'll talk about that a little bit as well. Don't forget, check us out on YouTube. Saga's got us up somehow. The lighting's off. We ain't got no lights in our face. Maybe we should have turned the light. We could probably say, just give me the light. We could have turned them a little bit. Monty ready to dance.
11: Yeah, you see her over there?
10: Yeah, let me turn these lights on.
11: You know, it's Worship Wednesday, y'all. Stop.
10: I'm just saying, I'm the light of the Lord.
11: Exactly.
10: All right. What you think I was talking about? Mom, what you think I was talking about? You know I'm a dark-skinned brother. I need a little light facing me this way. Come on, Sagar. Help me out here. But check us out on YouTube. Search the Odd Couple FSR. You'll find it there. You'll be able to watch us, like, subscribe, share.

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4: 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Hi, Chris. What's underway?
5: Hey, thanks, Dan. Hey, in the opening segment, you covered all my points really well. And I agree. I'm a Nick fan, but as far as Indiana football deserved the ESPY for all the reasons you said, and also with the NIL and the portal, who would have ever thought that Indiana would have a possibility at winning? And I am curious to watch France and England. I don't know if you call it a friendly or whatever, but in the consolation game. And I do remember when NCAA basketball tournament had the consolation game way back when, and my SU Orange played Louisville in 1975. And I remember it wasn't on TV, but I listened to it on the radio, and it was a great high-scoring game in the 90s, OT. And I think it was Louisville's Darren Griffith was a freshman that year. And now I know in the Olympics you're playing for bronze medal, but in the World Cup, I wonder how hard it, like you said, for France and England coming off crushing losses with really nothing tangible on the line for their players and fans to get up for Saturday's game. And last segment, Dylan was talking about he used Jacob deGrom as a comp. And I guess to have him as a comp, to be apples to apples, it would be Jacob deGrom in Game 7 for Texas against the Mets. And I'm sure Dylan's loyalty would be with his New York Mets.
4: Dylan?
6: I want to say no, but he's totally correct.
4: Lucas in Texas. Hi, Lucas.
7: Hey, Dan. Good morning.
4: Good morning.
7: Two quick things. First off, that Argentina game, just incredible. I feel like they have played three of the most emotionally draining wins in the knockout rounds against Cape Verde, Egypt, and now England. So hopefully they can keep it going here in the final. One quick thing. I'm temporarily over in Kentucky doing some summer Army training, and there are quite a few ROTC cadets around. And this sounds like I'm setting it up for a joke. This is a real thing. Ran into a guy yesterday wearing a Krappensburg State shirt. And so big fan of the show, big Seton fan. And so we were talking for a little bit, and I said, yeah, you know, I like to call in every now and then. And I said, what kind of training do you think the cadets at Krappensburg State ROTC would get? And he said, I really can't think of anything better than learning to drive the most useful vehicle in the Army, the Deuce and a Half.
4: All right. Thank you, Lucas. Trip in Vegas. Good morning, Trip. What do you have for me?
8: Hey, good morning, DP. Always good to speak with y'all. So earlier in the week after Tuesday, I thought the back row was going to rally. It's getting worse. They may have to go to the back door. And then one more thing. Are you trying to fulfill some type of make-a-wish thing as a for Fritzy? Y'all have a good week.
4: Thank you. Thank you, Trip. That'd be 25-year make-a-wish.
9: That's strong. That's a strong comment he just made.
4: Yes, he did. Gerald in Mississippi. Hi, Gerald. What do you have for me?
10: Hey, Dan. First time, long time. 5'11" and a soft 190.
4: Soft.
10: Thank you. All right, so I have a question. So the cold open in between hours on Peacock, why is Dylan listed as the first Danette? I mean, this is complete disrespect to Paulie, Fritzy, and Marvin. When Marvin came on, he went to last. Now Dylan comes on, and he's first?
4: Was this because you replaced Seton, and was Seton first, and then it just made it easier to edit this together? I'm not aware of this with, you know, how the order of the Danettes when we start the show. Are you, Dylan?
6: No, I don't know how any of that works, but that would make the most sense, is that it was just sort of a, you know, swapped it into whatever.
4: Maybe Mario, the eyes and ears of the show, could help us, our director. But it might have been just because it started with Seton, maybe, and then that kept everybody else in order, so we didn't have to reshoot everybody else's opening segment there, or vignette. Yes, Marvin?
0: Mario just said it was for that reason.
4: Oh, okay. So we could just plug and play Dylan and take out Seton. Okay. Yes, Todd?
9: I was kind of hoping to be last where it says, like, featuring Todd Fritz. It was like, those guys. But
4: if you want, we'll do that.
9: Something to think about.
4: Yeah, it is.
9: It's not about me or anything.
4: No, so no. Throw it out there. Never about you. All right, more phone calls coming up. We'll talk some soccer. Stu Holden on the call yesterday. We'll get his thoughts on what happened. And how's this going to go over in England? Mike Tirico will join us from the Open Championship. And Jason Garrett, on loan from Football Night in America, stops by as well. 1 hour in the books, two more to go after this. 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
0: Look up, look down, look around, look up, look down, look around. In the trees and on the ground, 'cause the ALB must be found.
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0: Look up, look down, look around, look up, look down, look around. In the trees and on the ground, 'cause the ALB must be found.
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7: We're the team of the year. We argued that Indiana football. Now, I would have given the ESPY. I can't believe I'm even discussing this. But I would have given the ESPY to Team USA. Men and women. But the moment of the year, I would have given that to Jack Hughes. He won the gold medal. OG Anunoby shot didn't win the title. It was unbelievable. Jack Hughes won the gold. Yes, Dylan.
8: We were talking before about defining moments in sports that weren't actually to win the title.
7: Yeah.
8: Speaking of Team USA hockey, 1980 Miracle on Ice. Everyone focused on beating the Russians.
7: Good
8: and
7: point.
8: Then we went on to beat Finland to actually win the thing.
7: Yes, because, you know, 20 years from now, they'll be like, man, OG Anunoby had that tip in to win the title. It'll be like, no, it won. But, you know, Christian Laettner, the shot against Kentucky, that didn't win the title. Kurt Gibson, that home run was in game one. Magic with the sky hook in the garden, that didn't win the title. David Tyree's catch. Plexico Burris won the Super Bowl with his catch. The Red Sox beat the Yankees. Then they had to beat the Cardinals. Carlton Fisk game six at Fenway. That was game six. They lost in game seven. The Bill Buckner ball go through the legs play. That was in game six of the 86 World Series. Yes, Paul.
9: When I watched Best Play last night, I really thought Braylon Mullins of UConn, the freshman, his shot had a chance. Like, that was one you didn't see coming from a freshman. I thought he may get his due there, but the other ones are too big.
7: Yeah. I mean, Jack Hughes won the gold medal, right? Lost a tooth, won a gold medal. Yes, Dylan.
8: Yeah, is there, like Marvin said earlier, with the Knicks winning best team, is there a little recency bias with the Anunoby play over the Jack Hughes goal?
7: Yes. Yes. If Jack Hughes scored that goal a month ago, then that would be the play of the year. Bam Adebayo scored 83 points, and he didn't win the best single game performance. 83 points. Who won? Yes, Paul.
9: Otani won best single game performance. NLCS Game 4 versus the Brewers. 3 home runs, pitched 6 scoreless innings, struck out 10.
7: Okay.
9: Fair.
7: And then Mike Tyson didn't know that Otani was a guy. You can hear him as he's walking off the stage. And he's, Todd, how would he sound?
3: I was just joking, Dan, by the way. I knew it was a man. I knew the Shohei Otani played for the Dodgers. I don't appreciate what you're trying to do here.
7: No, then you laugh. Thank you.
3: Keep your enemies even closer, right, Dan?
7: How about Bam Adebayo? You don't win the SP. You get in a fight with your former teammate. And I don't think I ever got caught up in the SPs where I was like angry that somebody, won or somebody didn't win. But just something struck me about Indiana football. Man. Like that never in my lifetime. I was alive when the Knicks won their 2 titles prior to this. I never thought I'd be alive if Indiana was going to win a national championship in football. It'd be like if you said the University of Massachusetts is going to win a football title. Yeah, Paul.
9: I've thought about this a lot. I really think that the Hoosiers winning the national title, undefeated, is the most unlikely thing in sports, including the Miracle on Ice in the past 60 years. I think it's tied with Miracle on Ice. I'm not saying it's a better moment, but as far as if I said this is going to happen.
7: But you can buy your way now into a title picture.
9: Yes.
7: You can spend money and be in the conversation. USA Hockey, it's not like you go, we're going to spend even more money. Yes, Marv.
4: But I still think it's impressive because everybody can spend money. So Michigan, Alabama, Ohio State, Miami, and Indiana.
7: I know. But if you're going to say, like, the biggest moment, it's Jack Hughes won a gold medal with that goal. Best play. Yes, Dylan?
8: Yeah, I mean, like Marvin said, it is an equal playing field now, but pre-NIL, we're not even having this conversation about Indiana winning a title.
7: Kenny in L.A. Hi, Kenny. What do you have for me?
10: Hey, Danny, along lines of the ESPYs. The off-the-field stories were great. Jim Abbott was fabulous with they highlighted him.
7: Yep.
10: The Coast Guard guy, Steph Curry with the Oakland School. They have no credibility when it comes to on-the-field performance. You give it to Myles Garrett in 17 games over a guy who runs a sub-2-hour marathon. Then you get Brunson. I like Brunson.
7: Yeah, but they wanted to give the award to somebody who was going to be there and somebody you knew. Is it concocted a little bit? Yes, it is. Without getting too deep. And it's in New York, by the way. Colin in New York. Hi, Colin.
11: Hey, Dan. I just saw a commercial with Will Ferrell in it while I was watching Forget Paris because you said it was so great. I just finished it. It's funny when he said the line, I kept a picture of my right hand in my wallet in high school. That was funny, right? That's funny. When you know Will Ferrell's in a commercial, you want to see something funny. And he was in a chip commercial talking about the World Cup. He didn't do anything funny. I mean, what a waste. You have one of the greatest comedic actors of all time in a commercial, and he doesn't do anything funny. I mean, if you have a sports figure in there and they don't do anything funny, it's like, that's okay. But if you have Will Ferrell in there doing one of the funniest guys ever, and he doesn't do anything funny, what a waste.
7: Yeah, I haven't seen that. Will will be joining us tomorrow. Oscar in Tennessee. Hi, Oscar.
12: I watched a show one day back because I watched you guys at the gym. But I was watching yesterday's show, and Tony Reale, it looked like you picked your next successor live on air. You have never, ever asked anybody on air to fill in for you. And you're right. He is probably the most talented guys ever. And if that is the case, I'm 100% in. He should be the guy that takes over your show.
7: All right. Well, thank you, Oscar. Full disclosure, we were running out of options to fill in for me. Ross was on vacation and Chris Mannix. And I said to Paulie, I'm going to put Tony Reale on the spot and just ask him if he wants to fill in for me. And then he said yes. So when I go out for my daughter's wedding, he's going to do that Thursday and Friday. But yeah, full disclosure, we didn't have somebody to fill in for me. And then the Danettes and the show were going to get 2 days off, and I didn't want that to happen. And so Tony said yes, but thank you. I have great admiration for Tony Reale and his talents. I don't know if he wants to do this. We never talked about it. We still haven't talked about it even after yesterday. Busy final hour coming up. Mike Tirico will join us in 10 minutes from the Open Championship. 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
27: 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Next week on Netflix, Tuesday, it's a comedy special as Bill Maher accepts the Kennedy Center Mark Twain Prize for American Humor and the debut of the third season of WWE Unreal. Next Wednesday on Netflix, the premiere of the French action drama Elite Force, as well as the documentary film A Toxic Love Story. Next Thursday, the launch of season 2 of the Netflix romantic drama Ransom Canyon, starring Josh Duhamel and Minka Kelly. Next Friday on Netflix, the debut of the new comedy film 72 Hours, starring Kevin Hart and SNL's Marcelo Hernandez. Next Monday on Hulu, the 15th season start of King of the Hill. Next Wednesday on Hulu, the second season premiere of the Korean drama A Shop for Killers. Next Thursday on Paramount Plus, the 4th season launch of Star Trek Strange New Worlds. Next Friday on Apple TV, the debut of the comedy film The Dink, starring Jake Johnson. Next Friday over on Tubi, the start of the new adult animated comedy series Breaking Bear. And next Sunday on AMC Plus, the 3rd season premiere of The Walking Dead, Dead City.
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0: You're out, you're about, but you want your Dan Patrick. 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
18: Hey there, I'm Jason Alexander, and this is my dear friend, Peter Tilden.
19: Hey, Jay. By the way, the script says best friend.
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18: Mm-hmm, because we had two things in common. Number one, we like to argue about everything, driving, food, music.
19: No, we don't. And number two, when things annoy us or they perplex us or just don't seem to make any sense, whether it's something in the news or in our personal lives, we go, really, no, really.
18: And then we have to find answers.
19: 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Jerry Seinfeld wondered why they refused to make the stall door go all the way to the floor in a public bathroom, but he didn't get an answer. 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
19: 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How about that?
18: Really? No, really?
19: That's what we heard. 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
2: Last call for phone calls. What we learn, what's in store tomorrow. Will Ferrell stops by, and Darius Rucker is supposed to be stopping by as well. Stat of the day has been brought to you by Panini America, the official trading cards of the Dan Patrick Show. I've seen this drink. I've never had this drink, but the big German just gave me a can of Liquid Death. And I went, okay. He goes, try it. I go, The name kind of scares me, Liquid Death. I think they used to be like water, and then now they branched out into other things, Dylan?
21: Yeah, it started off as just like canned flat water, and it was, I mean, obviously the branding worked out smashingly, but I think it was kind of designed as like cool can, and like you could be at a bar and order it maybe if you don't drink or something like that.
2: Mm. Yeah, because I'm... not familiar with it. They don't sponsor the show, but the big German's like, try Liquid Death here. And I go, okay. Yes, Paulie.
22: Yeah, I've seen this in bars for years, and it has kind of a German font and looks intimidating.
2: Yeah.
22: And I always thought it was some type of energy drink. It turns out it started as still and sparkling water and now is a lot of different things.
2: Yeah, it's got kind of a gothic type, font to it. But Liquid Death. Yes, Dylan.
21: Yeah, the guy, I actually read an article about the guy who started it one time, and he basically was like, just go hard on marketing, and it paid off pretty well.
2: Okay.
21: I think it's worth over $1 billion now. Mm. So.
2: Yeah, I never got attached to any of these energy drinks. I see that a lot of people have cashed in on these energy drinks. Yes, Paul.
22: I remember reading a story about Kobe Bryant years ago. I think it was Body Armor or one of those.
2: Yeah.
22: And they offered him upfront money to be a spokesperson. And he was advised, take equity. And I think when they sold after his passing, I think his family got $300 million.
2: Yeah. Well, it's no tailgate moonshine, I'll tell you that. That's my financial ticket, tailgate moonshine. We're going to make millions.
22: Will Ferrell tomorrow.
2: Will Ferrell tomorrow. Okay.
22: Let's go.
2: How about this day in sports history, Paul?
22: I'll have to see if I could change the tone here. This is a big one. 1950, the largest crowd in sporting history. 199,000 people. They did not round up to 200,000. I respect that. They watched Uruguay defeat Brazil in the World Cup final in Rio de Janeiro, Brazil. The stadium was built for this tournament. It was supposed to hold like 178,000 comfortably. And they estimate 199,854 watched a soccer match.
2: Dang.
22: The pictures are surreal. It looks like the Indy 500 with soccer in the middle.
2: You got to round up. You got to round up to 200,000.
22: I respect that they don't like round numbers.
2: On this date, 1970, the Reds spoil the Pirates' debut in their new stadium. Well, that's karma because the Pirates copied the Cincinnati Reds stadium. And then the Phillies copied Riverfront Stadium. So, yes, they should lose. They look like ashtrays from up above. You know, you're looking down on the Riverfront Stadium, Three Rivers, and they just look like an ashtray. But, yeah, the Reds, they should have beaten the Pirates. Yes, Marvin?
23: Was that Cincinnati, Philadelphia, Pittsburgh, it all kind of looked the same?
2: Yeah.
23: Okay.
2: After the Reds were the first to debut.
23: Oh, they did it first?
2: Yeah, they did.
23: Okay.
2: Yeah, Paul.
22: I went to a Reds game in 1989. It was so clean and nice around the stadium. Mm. I enjoyed the experience. We had high seats. It was a great experience.
2: Yeah. Let's see. On this date, 1941, Joe DiMaggio goes 3-for-4. That would be his 56th consecutive game with at least one hit. And then it would end after that. How many games did he go consecutively? So it stopped. And then did he go like 18 games after that? 56 games, it ended. And then he started another streak, I believe. Yeah, Paulie.
22: According to Baseball Digest, Joe DiMaggio began a new separate 16-game hitting streak the next day.
2: Yeah.
22: After the one ended.
2: Yeah. Let's go around the room, see if we learned anything. Todd, you were on fire in first hour. You cooled off dramatically. Hours two and three.
0: If the ESPYs were held in Bloomington instead of NYC, the Hoosiers would have likely won the best team ESPY over the Knicks.
2: Dylan.
21: You can go inside Mount Rushmore.
2: Yeah, there's a tour. And I would encourage you to do it. Take the kids. Marvin.
23: You don't wait in line for anything.
2: No, especially food. Like, I'll just go down the road someplace. Paulie, what'd you learn?
22: Stadium thievery.
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31: What's happening, fellow sports fans? It's Andy West. Let's look back on this day in sports history, July 16th. We'll start today back in 1941, where Joe DiMaggio goes 3-for-4, hitting in his 56th straight game. That amazing record would end the next day when he went hitless against the Cleveland Indians. Interesting tidbit, DiMaggio confided to a teammate after that game, by failing to get a hit, he had lost $10,000 promised to him by Heinz Ketchup for matching the number 57 featured on their labels. Today in 1971, it's reported that the San Francisco Warriors will play half of their home games on the 1972 schedule in Oakland, with the other half being played in San Diego. With the team moving out of San Francisco, it was also reported that the team would be changing its name to the Golden State Warriors, so as to identify with both the cities of Oakland and San Diego. As it turned out, the Warriors only played 6 games in San Diego that year, and then switched to playing in Oakland full-time. But they kept the Golden State name anyway, making them the only team in the NBA to not include their city or state in the name. And today in 2003, after 18 years with the Utah Jazz, Karl Malone signs with the LA Lakers for one last shot at a championship. The team also added Gary Payton and had a crazy talented roster with Kobe and Shaq. They would go to the finals in 2004, but they were upset by the Detroit Pistons. Malone would then retire.
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9: I think LeBron's sitting there thinking, Minnesota's got a stacked team. Philadelphia, those two teams, that's where you can win a championship. I don't think he's going there. Minnesota, you'd have rim protection. You get Ant. I got LaMelo Ball. Minnesota with LeBron. Would they be the co-favorite to win it?
7: A new day in The Herd starts now.
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7: The Herd with Colin Cowherd starts now.
9: Okay, here we go. Here we go. It is a Thursday. John Middlecoff subbing in for Jason McIntyre. We are live in Chicago. It is The Herd. Stu Holden will try to explain what we watched. RG3 stops by. That in England will leave a mark. You know, I've always believed professional athletes at the highest level of any sport, but maybe more so than anything in basketball or soccer, they are built, all that training is built to be aggressive, attacking, and play downhill. You don't train, you don't go through your nutrition, your regimen, you don't do that to be preventative for long stretches. I get if you have a 20-point lead, 3 minutes to go in an NBA game, or a 3-touchdown lead with 4 minutes to go in the NFL. But to be preventative for over 30 minutes and cautious, England leads 1-0 over the greatest World Cup player ever, Messi, the defending champs, and essentially decides to tactically and psychologically shift to passive. Pro athletes aren't built to do that long. I get the pre-bend defense in the NFL. You don't shift into it mid-third quarter. I'm all for bringing in a closer, not in the fifth inning. Most remarkable, it wasn't a brief tactical shift. It lasted 30-plus minutes. Jude Bellingham, Harry Kane didn't get a touch in the entire match in Argentina's box. Listen, they weren't going to get a ton of them. You're playing Messi. Argentina's older, relentless, loves to attack. You can beat them on the back end, but they're going to score probably late. But it felt like at one point, it was like hockey and Argentina was on a 28-minute power play. England was playing as if they were a man down. They were subbing in defender after defender after defender. It's a 1-0 lead over Messi. It's the biggest game in England in decades. The body language, the rhythm, the confidence of England. You could see the shoulder slumping. It was preventative. It was passive. It was timid. Sitting back with your fingers crossed as Argentina is ricocheting balls off the post. I mean, it's okay to play not to lose late with a huge lead. But to ask great athletes to play preventative, timid, and cautious for a third of the game is outrageous. Make it make sense. Think about this. Cape Verde played more aggressively and with more confidence against Argentina than England did. Think about that for a second. Between England's first goal and Argentina's lead goal, 37 minutes, England had the ball for 12% of the time. It was an emotional surrender. And again, it's against Messi. They drop Harry Kane back. They just gave up on offense. So tactically and emotionally, psychologically, it doesn't make any sense in this stage. You know, in America, we have this saying, fortune favors the bold. It apparently doesn't translate to the metric system. It gets lost over the Atlantic in the ocean air because three lions laid down for one Leo. I just don't think the Jude Bellinghams, the Harry Canes, you're not built to play like that for 37 minutes. Kane didn't get a shot on goal or a touch in the Argentina box. Same for Bellingham. And when it was over, inexplicably, the England manager was quite proud of himself and the gents.
0: You can discuss this with a million coaches. I have to make a decision on the pitch. That's how I analyze the match, and I did the decision. I take the responsibility. No, in the moment, no regrets. The team gave everything, and we were very, very close. I think we were we deserved to be up 1-0. Played one of our better matches, maybe the best match in the circumstances. Team was top. We couldn't bring it over the line. No, in the moment, no regrets.
10: Thomas Tuchel, I have no idea what he was doing. You can certainly be a little more conservative at that point, but he quickly made a bunch of defensive substitutions, went into a back five. They could never, ever relieve any of the pressure, and there's going to be a lot of questions asked of him, and understandably so.
9: Now, we can just paint this as England crumbled. But if you watch the second half, Argentina was the better team. The quality of shots against the good England team, the quality of shots and playmaking by Lionel Messi. Think about this. Scored or assisted in 11 straight World Cup appearances. Lionel Messi, 11 straight. Think about that. My only question, how didn't he win this thing before he was 35? Like, what happened in his 20s when he was faster? I watched the clip.

0: Stu Gotts and Company Live here on Fox Sports Radio. She's Monty Bolaños. I'm Dan Byer. In for Stu Gotts today. Hit Monty up at Monty Bolaños. You can find me at Dan Byer on Fox. Jason Stewart's here. Iowa Sam and Isaac Longcron is here, who we'll get to in a minute after Monty tells us this.
1: Isaac Longcron? Is that what you were saying?
0: Yeah.
1: We got there. Ilo, we got there.
0: I didn't use any. What did I say? Isaac Longcron?
1: I'm not sure, but it kind of, yeah, we got there, though.
2: Isaac Longcron.
1: There we go. The excitement of the people.
0: Just roll with it, okay?
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0: Come on, we talked about this before the show. This wasn't supposed to... Come on, we talked about this.
1: Come on, we talked about this.
0: Isaac Lone Prime.
1: It's all right. I don't say anything right, so it's fine.
0: Yes.
1: I mispronounce all the time.
0: Are the Cardinals in action tonight?
3: Whoa.
1: The Timberwolves.
0: Yeah, Timberwolves.
4: Who's the home run derby champion? Who does he play for?
3: Oh, gosh.
4: Cardinals, yeah.
1: Cardinals.
3: I'm warning you, you guys are 15 seconds away from Monty putting on lip gloss.
1: That's true. Making sure my hair looks good, too.
0: And she dumped him.
1: Except, stop it! Except I'm going to take my earrings off because I'm about to throw it down with these two.
0: But she's better off. She's better off. She made a good move. Sean's way better than the other guy.
3: It did. Well, today at a taping of the Mind the Game podcast in front of a live audience, LeBron James was asked by Tyrese Halliburton if he decided about his free agency yet. James declined to answer. Here for the record, the full audio of their exchange.
5: 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I didn't know if you wanted to.
3: Golf in round one of the 154th Open Championship, American Jackson Suber has a one-shot lead. He shot a 5-under-65 today. You've got Sung J.M. and Daniel Brown tied for second place. Bryson DeChambeau, 2-back. Scottie Scheffler, 3-back. Rory McIlroy already 7 shots off the lead after a 2-over-72 today. 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The World Cup final kicks off on Sunday at 3 p.m. Eastern between Spain and Argentina. Up first, though, on Saturday, the third place game between France and England. Finally, Dan and Monty, back to golf, but a different tournament. At the American Century Championship in Lake Tahoe, Pro Football Hall of Fame receiver Jerry Rice, who is presently 63 years old, showed that he's still in NFL shape by chasing down a heckler who was trying to distract him during his swing to the delight of fans. Listen.
6: Hey, yo. Which one?
3: Jerry Rice still getting it done. And in looking at the video, him trotting at 63 years old is faster than I could sprint right now. Back to you.
0: Thank you very much, Isaac. Now, this was last week, but Jerry Rice isn't in the main coverage of this, so this wasn't... It's not like you saw this on NBC or Peacock, wherever it aired, but someone had the video phone behind the tee box, and you could hear the voice in the background on the tee shot. And yeah, Jerry... It wasn't like Jerry went 5 yards. He went like 40 to 50 yards to track this guy down. It was...
1: I love that.
0: Yeah, it was... It
1: don't
0: was
1: mess
0: something.
1: With him.
0: It was... I give him credit, because a lot of people who go to golf tournaments are idiots.
1: Mm-hmm.
0: I'm just saying. And some people who talk about how money is spent in the NBA are idiots.
1: Oh,
0: right,
1: so much. So much so. And it's not even just the NBA. I feel like there's other just athletes that have been talking about money, Dan. And I don't get what type of sentiment they think they're going to get.
0: CJ McCollum was on speaking with Forbes about his advice and the life of spending money in the NBA. Here's what the veteran guard had to say.
2: Let's say I was making $2 million after taxes, you know, let's call it $950, $970, agency fees, you know, 4%, marketing 15%. Like, those checks were chopped down. Like, I was living off of, like, an energy drink deal. I was living off, like, I had a $12,000 deal, like, to just, like, get some post off. And I lived off of that.
0: So that's CJ McCollum explaining,
1: explaining on
0: how some people and players, when they get to the NBA, don't understand everything that costs, and how CJ McCollum was able to work around the drastic withdrawals, or the cuts with taxes and whatnot, expenses that these NBA players have to endure with their NBA contracts. And one NBA player was not having it.
1: One NBA player was not having it. But just to add to who else is saying, Odell Beckham Jr. was on the Pivot podcast. He had an appearance, and he basically broke down how a $100 million contract really is only $8 million for him per year. So it's not just one athlete. It seems like a lot of athletes want to talk about the money and how it's really not what it sounds like. And I'm just like, who is this for? Is this for, you guys should have your own little meetings with your own athletes, because the rest of us have no idea what you're talking about. $12,000, are you making that a month? I wish I could make $12,000 a month. I'd be chilling if I was making $12,000 a month. You know what I'm saying? Who is this for? And then there's somebody who I like have kind of critiqued over the years on his fashion decisions, Mr. Kyle Kuzma, who clearly likes to spend a little bit of money because those fashion decisions that he makes are terrible, but that doesn't mean that they're cheap. He goes to fashion shows, he does the whole thing. Yesterday he tweeted this. Not gonna lie, it's exhausting hearing athletes break down how their millions aren't really millions after taxes and fees. $40 million after taxes is still $40 million. The real issue isn't the system, it's lifestyle creep. Nobody told you to live like a king, buy 5 cars, or move with a 10-person entourage. Modest is allowed. Yes, Kyle Kuzma, thank you so much. Who is this for? This breakdown of the money, who is it for? You're not helping me figure out how to break down my money that I'm making, because you and I live different lives. So who is this for? And it's just kind of like, I can't believe so many of these athletes. I feel like even Jaylen Brown recently was talking about money and agents and how much they get and all that. And it's like, the way athletes make money is like so, it is a very small percentage of people that understand this. So when you tell me that your millions aren't millions, I'm going to throw up.
0: I remember the first time that I got a paycheck and I had the same reaction. And it was obviously not $40 million. But I think anybody at any level that doesn't understand the process is going to have that reaction. That's why it's so crucial that veteran players, and you see this a lot more with the NFL, I would assume that the NBA does it, to let these players know and give them a heads up. Now, if they want to hear the message and not listen and then do their own thing, that's their own problem. But like this happens to everybody in not realizing what actually happens when you sign up and are working, whether it be at the NBA or whether it be at the Ironworks factory that I started working at in high school summers and seeing, oh my goodness, or at the truck stop. Oh, wait a sec. I worked 40 hours last week. How do I only like... That's the realization of when your paycheck is cut in half. Then throw onto it all of the cars and the parties and the staff that Kyle Kuzma is talking about. You don't have to do it. But I don't think that people know. And that's why it's important for those other NBA players and those other NFL players in Major League Baseball to let these people know exactly where your money is going to go when you're having those rookie symposiums and whatnot. But yeah, I'm sick of hearing people complain. Gronk had talked about how throughout his life he never spent a dollar of his salary because he had endorsement deals. But guess what? Not everybody has endorsement deals.
1: Right.
0: Not everybody has endorsement deals like CJ McCollum has. There are guys who this is, honestly, they're going to get 3 mega years of a paycheck in their career, and that's probably it. Like, the NFL lifespan of playing in the NFL is 3 to 4 years. So how do you take that contract and not live 3 to 4 years? How do you take that contract and live the next 10 years or 15 years after that? And that's the other problem that I don't think people understand.
1: Sure, but it's like, you being an athlete pursuing this, if you came from nothing and you got a major contract, you have to prep for for the future. You can't go in there thinking like, I'm invincible and now I have an infinite amount of money. And I don't understand the logic in that, because even like you just said, we all experience our paycheck being not what we thought. Because what is a Rachel say in Friends? Who's FICA? Why does he get all my money? Right. Yeah, like I get that. Why does somebody else get all my money? But to I'm not over here overspending because of the money that I have. And so I feel like Kyle Kuzma really just put it in a perspective where it's like, nobody told you to do all of these extravagant things. To say that you cannot live a great life with a great lifestyle would be a lie. You don't have to move the way that, who are you moving like that for with your yachts and your cars and all of this? Trust me, you could have, you have several nice cars, but who are you trying to impress?
0: Well, your buddies.
1: Great. Are they going to help you when you don't have money in 5 years?
0: No, but that's who I'm talking. That's what I'm talking about. These, like, the athletes need the leadership from other athletes to understand the process. There are athletes who will sign their rookie deals and feel that they're going to get paid that amount for the next 15 years. Mm. Don't worry about 20 years down the line. They're 18 and 19. They have no idea on what it's like. And it's just the point of, even if you're 21 and 22 and entering the National Football League, you can get to the age of 26 and the biggest paychecks of your life are now gone. They're mm-hmm. in the rearview mirror. And if you have nothing to show for that, or for those 3 years that you gave up your body to do what you did, yeah, guys got to be smarter. I'm glad Kuzma spoke up, because not everybody is like CJ McCollum.
1: Mm-hmm, mm-hmm.
0: And he's on Forbes talking about how he made his money and how he was able to maneuver it and be smart about it. But I think that he's more of the exception, especially when it comes to being able to live on outside endorsements and other things, if you are trying to live that modest life that Kyle Kuzma's talking about.
1: And the modest life that Kyle Kuzma's talking about is not a modest life.
0: No, correct.
1: He's, you know what I'm saying? Like, he's using that word, but in reality, it's like, you are living better than most people. And he's just saying you could live that type of modest life, but it's not really a modest life.
0: If you missed any of today's show, be sure to catch the podcast. 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She's Monty Bolaños. I'm Dan Beyer. LeBron Watch 2026 will continue next. Plus, the weather isn't only a factor in the United States, and it may affect someone teeing up in the Open Championship this weekend. We'll explain. She's Monty. I'm Dan, in for Stu on Fox Sports Radio.
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15: Hey, you know how the world's kind of in a real scary place right now with the horrible stories we hear about every week? I'm Robert Evans. I'm a journalist, and I cover the international fascist movement. And in 2019, July of that year, I decided to do something a little bit different. Instead of covering horror, I wanted to go look for hope. And I found it in a place you might find kind of unlikely, northeastern Syria. The region I visited is known as Rojava, and when the Western media covers it, they mostly just refer to these people as the Kurds. Since 2013, a loose alliance of revolutionaries over there have been fighting to not just drive back ISIS, but to establish something of a utopia, an egalitarian, feminist, eco-conscious community in a place that previously had known mostly war and terror. In the Women's War, I'll take you to this place, and I'll introduce you to the revolutionaries fighting to build it. Brave women who battle for equality with an AK-47, with a spade, and with a pen. Follow me as I travel to a land of war and hope, a place trapped on the edge of utopia and oblivion. I'm Robert Evans. 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
17: 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A black man from the projects comes forward with information about the case.
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19: 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They turn on him.
17: 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Lee Harris is sentenced to 90 years.
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17: Behind bars, Lee finds an unlikely ally in his cellie, Robert. The pair are like chalk and cheese. There's no way their paths would ever cross on the outside. But as a fellow inmate, Robert sees through the lies and vows to do the unthinkable. Clear Lee's name.
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0: We're wrapping up at the Open Championship. Just a group or two still on the course at Royal Birkdale. Jackson Subers, your leader. But Daniel Brown is one of two players just a shot back of the lead, Monty. And he had this to say about his smoking habit when speaking with reporters after his round today.
1: I believe you're partial to a cigarette when you're out on the fairway.
2: Yes.
1: Given the conditions at the moment, has anybody said anything to you? Are you still allowed to have a smoke while you're out there, or are you at a fire risk?
2: I haven't been told otherwise, but I've been making sure that they're out.
0: Brown said he smoked 7 or 8 cigarettes to keep his stress level down in the first round today. And if the course dries out by Sunday, could be a fire hazard like much of America is right now. So look out for those heaters. You ever think about smoking on the golf course?
3: No, I'm good. I'm good. I've never smoked a cigarette, so I would not know.
0: Jason Stewart and I are going to hit the golf course in a little bit.
3: And,
0: I
3: don't think and we'll cigarettes?
0: No, it's probably not. No. Not when we're on LeBron Watch 2026.
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0: Watching LeBron James's every move, and Jason Stewart has been watching LeBron Watch as well.
5: Yeah, I threw this bit out earlier in the week, and it was crickets. Nobody responded or cared. I tried it again this morning because I think this like very much like encapsulates, is that the word, my sense of humor. Let's do what's in the LeBron Watch 26 sound effect. LeBron Watch 26, and here's how the bit goes, and I want Isaac involved too because he could be very
0: Did you want Sam to play the stager?
3: Did you want
5: that's different. That's a stager for segment one, and yeah. that stager kind of ruined this bit, but I'll have an off-air conversation with Sam about that. Now that we're on the air, what does LeBron Watch 26 look like? I think that the LeBron Watch 26, if you buy one, you're getting something that exaggerates the time often. It doesn't necessarily lie to you, but it just exaggerates the time for no reason. I also think that the LeBron Watch 26, it's not like it comes with the watch. You are compelled to, if you buy a LeBron Watch 26, you have to buy the Bronny Watch along with the LeBron Watch 26. Any other characteristics that you guys have? Because I have plenty.
0: Yeah, you can't take it off.
3: You can't take it off,
0: no,
3: ever.
0: It just continues to show up year after year after year after year. It just does not stop. You can't take it off. It just keeps going on and on and on and on.
3: Maybe you could take it off after 25 years?
0: We'll see.
3: We'll see.
0: Yeah,
3: we'll
0: who
3: see.
0: Knows?
3: Maybe.
0: Maybe.
26: Another interesting hallmark is that you have to run every fake Photoshopped AI scam about LeBron to ground in case it's accurate. Literally 15 minutes ago, I was checking and had to debunk a rumor that LeBron's daughter, her name appeared on the enrollment of a private school in the Philadelphia area. So I literally had to be like, okay, is it the birth date? And I literally had to run the thread to ground to find out that it was actually AI and Photoshop.
0: So that comes with the LeBron watch?
3: It does.
5: Wow, that's a complicated thing that comes with a watch in the box. Only rich people know this, but Rolexes, the high-end Rolexes come with Godfather quotes. LeBron Watch 26 doesn't know any quotes, even though the watch has seen the movie 6 times in the last 6 weeks.
26: By the way, was that a humble brag there about knowing what comes on Rolexes?
5: Yes. Only rich people.
0: What did you say about the time? You said it was because
5: exaggerated.
0: I had heard it's 3 hours ahead because he can see things coming that haven't happened. Like he knew about Kobe's 81-point game before it happened just by watching him in warmups. So this watch, it may be almost 5 o'clock on the East Coast. The LeBron watch would say 8 o'clock because he knows what's going to happen.
3: That's good.
5: By the way, Big Mike, who doesn't run anything around here, the very mature entry today, LeBron watch 26 is bald.
0: He's bald. All right. And I'm on vacation in 6 months to 50.
3: Woo!
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2: Peek-a-boo. 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Smile.
4: Smile, buddy.
2: Come on, smile. Oh, honey, he's still not smiling.
4: Maybe he's not a smiler.
2: Yeah, maybe he's just not a happy baby.
4: Maybe he's just being a boy. 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
36: 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Let's make some money.
15: Yeah, it is the Greek Zone on a Thursday. Thanks for tuning in to Fox Sports 940 Miami. I am the Greek. This is a sports handicapping show. We look at the betting lines. 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Today, we will have Drew Martin joining us from WagerTalk.com. Tomorrow, we got Rob Vino. Every day, we try to have a handicapper on. When we look at it today, there's not much going on. This is a crazy week with the All-Star game, but we do have some baseball, and that's all we got right now. And we do have the Mets taking on the Phillies, and the Phillies are home. Mets had a terrible, terrible first half. Phillies minus 130, over under 9.5. All-Star game, the balls were not flying out, but they were great pitchers. I probably would lean toward the over to this and this as far as that. Tomorrow you got the Dodgers taking on the Yanks. And our Marlins, I believe they'll be in Milwaukee over the weekend. And the Marlins, I gave them a strong B, in my opinion. And Dom, I know we got a golf tournament that kicked off today.
16: Yep.
15: And it's brand new, so it just today's day one.
16: The Open.
15: Yeah, and a lot of guys haven't even got done playing yet. So we'll just see how certain. We did get some picks from our good buddy Kelly from the Visa Network. We'll look at them probably next week, see what he says. But he gave us a couple long shots. And so for long shots, I said, hey, I treated it like it's the track. I said, let me throw in a couple and just see what happens. The World Cup is set. It's going to be Argentina taking on Spain. Also, if you want to go to a game, you can go to on Saturday, 5 o'clock. That's for 3-4, and that will be France against England. But as far as this goes...
16: that game's down here.
15: Yeah,
16: right?
15: Yeah, Miami. Yep. So Argentina is plus 250, or Spain is plus 135. So again, when you're looking at this, they do like Spain over Argentina. Argentina, you could win some money in there, plus 250, which is pretty awesome when you look at it, when you really think about it. Any thoughts on it, Dom, or not really?
16: For the winner?
15: Yeah, World Cup.
16: Yeah, if I had to pick one, I would go Spain, actually.
15: Okay.
16: And the reason for it is Spain seems to like to get a lead. And they play very defensively. They try to, hold the ball away from the other team. And yeah. They've been very well at that the last couple of games I've seen. So, yeah, I would go with Spain. Argentina's had a lot of comebacks, let's just say.
15: Yeah, they have. They really have. Spain is there. That's why Spain's favorite. Over, under in the game, 2.5 goals. So, over is plus 120. So the under is minus 155. So they're expecting only 2 goals based on the odds.
16: Yep.
15: So right there in itself, that shows you it's going to be a very close game. So we'll see. I would probably think Argentina because I'm a sucker for the odds. 300 will give you back a G-note, which would be very, very nice. But in baseball today, this is it. You only have one game. You have the Mets taking on the Philadelphia Phillies. All-Star game was okay. I did like the American League, but I thought there'd be some more runs, but they got shut out, so that was done. I did put together a parlay for futures I talked to Dom about, and I thought it was pretty it's long shots, obviously. Dodgers to win the World Series, Chiefs to win the Super Bowl, Oregon Ducks to win the championship, and Oklahoma City win the NBA. $100 pays $119,000. Those are like some of the ones you see people post. It's not going to come in, obviously. Dodgers is probably your only good shot. Oregon, I just threw it out there. They usually don't have a strong defense. Oklahoma City could do it, yeah. And the Chiefs are 13-1. You know, I was a cheap backer for years, and they made me a lot of cash, so I just always true to them. And I think Mahomes will come back good, but you never know. He's coming off two big injuries. Yes.
16: I like it, but there's two I would change. I would change the NBA winner to whoever LeBron goes to.
15: Okay.
16: And I would take out the college football, and I would put in the WNBA Indiana Fever instead. That's the two change I would do.
15: The Fever not playing well at all.
16: I know, but I'm going to ride the Caitlin Clark thing, you know?
15: Yeah, she had a game last night bitching again up a storm. I think she's got to stop doing that. I think that's where everybody gets turns on her and the entitlement and the
16: running calls.
15: Yeah, yeah. I'm just not a big fan of that, but you never know. I mean, who the hell knows with people? I mean, what they want and don't want. But yeah, the second half of baseball will kick off in tomorrow. And then also, we will be looking at the college football will be starting sooner than later. And I think it's 12 days for the NFL training camps that they will be in, which is exciting. New regime, obviously, for the Dolphins. A new coach, new head coach, new GM, and new quarterback. So we'll see what happens with the Dolphins. Over under on them, 4.5. I do like, and a lot of people like the over. They say, hey, they'll win a couple games just to win, and I think they can pull out three wins. I don't know. These lines are set, and they are good. So, you know, just don't think like you said, because it looks low. That's what we always do. We look at a low total, most people who bet, and go, ooh, look at this total. It's 37, and the game ends 13-10. Or it's 62, and you're like, ooh, 62, too high for an over, and it ends up 35-30.
16: Yeah.
15: So, when it looks like that, sometimes that low-hanging fruit, you guess where it stays? Right on the tree. You don't get it. So I would be leery of that. Second half, we'll see what teams do well in baseball. And can the Braves bounce back? They start off really super hot, then they dropped. Yankees will get Judge back, and that is the big thing for them, whether or not they can come back. American League is not as strong as the National League, just based on the records. Brewers, good team, good pitching, but I don't know if they have enough. But we'll see what happens. In the National League, I just don't see anybody challenging the Dodgers. They're too deep. They're too strong. They're too good. Big lead that they have already, and I don't see anybody coming near them. Philadelphia's got some players. I think they had five guys representing the All-Star game, but I still don't see anybody challenging the Dodgers in the National League, and I don't see anybody challenging them in the American League. Tampa Bay, now there could be a couple of trades before the trade deadline that could boost some teams, especially in the pitching area, because that's where teams like to get strong. Pitching, obviously, and bullpen, they want to add somebody. Could always use another starter or somebody good at a bullpen. But I just don't see anybody challenging the Dodgers. I really don't. And like I said, before you know it, football will be here. ESPYs were last night. Knicks won everything, all the big ones. Best team, best play of the year. Brunson won individually. And best play of the year, you knew it was going to be OG.
16: Oh, yeah, the tipping.
15: Yeah. They should have gave it to the Spurs, who didn't box out. That would have been something nice that they could have done, too. But, yeah, I'm not surprised with that, the Knicks swept it. And the Knicks haven't won in 53 years, so they're everybody's darling. There's no doubt about it. They did come out, coaches poll about the best quarterbacks in the NFL, and Lamar was up there with Josh Allen. Patrick was dropped a few spots, and again, that's only because he's hurt, and then he's coming back. Patrick Mahomes still, the three of them, like I said, if it's a trifecta, it's a photo trifecta. Mm-hmm. All three of them are great. All three of them can do multiple things, and that's why they are where they are. Lamar hasn't played well in the playoffs, and Buffalo hasn't been able to put it together. They just haven't.
16: Even though they had the perfect path this past year.
15: They did. Yeah, they did.
16: You know, with the injuries for Mahomes.
15: Yeah, they definitely did. The difference with Lamar is that he just hasn't played well as a whole. And the team hasn't, and he hasn't, and that's why he's got a bad playoff record. During the season, he's awesome, and especially in September. They are unbelievable first 3 weeks. So watch them as far as maybe somebody who can cover early on. But they do rock and roll in September. They always do. And the Ravens this year, big thing for them, new coach. So a new coach is a new philosophy that Lamar never had since he came into the league. Somebody totally different that is going to coach him. Yes, Tom?
16: G-Man, I see the breaking news for the NBA right now. The NBA is investigating the Bucks with their 4-year deal with Gary Trent Jr. regarding

0: will go.
1: Just give me 1 sec to get to there. Yeah. Hold on.
0: And again, it's one of those situations nobody knows. And all the reports you're reading or you hear, it's just people out there just talking.
1: Yep. So if you want to find it, you got to write an NBA in the search bar. And then at the top where you could scroll between like the NBA finals and conference futures and like division futures, you got to scroll all the way to the side. You'll see player specials. And under here is where you would find it. And oh, today they do not have it. They had it yesterday, G-Man. Now it's gone. So maybe we might get a decision soon. Yeah, maybe Hard Rock knows something we don't.
0: Yeah, it might be this afternoon by 4 o'clock.
1: It was there all day yesterday. I think it was even there. I think I looked this morning and it was still there.
0: There is some speculation. So I know you have Philly.
1: Yep, I have Philly. I have a small on Golden State, too. The cover. You know, just to cover my
0: losses.
1: Yep.
0: Yeah, well, we hope for the best. I got it from a pretty good source. Whether or not it's true, we'll find out. He says Philly.
1: My Golden State one was put in 2 weeks ago, though.
0: So the odds had to be higher?
1: Yeah, a little bit. They were actually one of the first, like, when they were high up, you know.
0: I mean, again, he's been doing this for a couple of weeks. I said it was going to take a while. I knew it would. He's not going to let it out early, and he didn't. He likes the drama every single day, every sports show, every post, every blog, four-letter network. They put it out there. Where's he going? They have shows just turned to this. So it's interesting, you know, at his age that he still can affect the NBA the way he does and that everybody's on hold. Because once he does fall, you'll see a lot of different players be getting pursued.
1: Oh, yeah.
0: Right now, they're holding off because of the money, and everybody knows it, so it's fine. Nobody's worried about it, other players, but they're not going to sign anybody or do anything if it's going to jeopardize them from getting LeBron. And LeBron might even have said to certain teams, like, I don't want so-and-so here, or I'm not happy, I'm not a fan of. So they're probably like, right, we're not going to go near that.
1: Don't trade him, keep him.
0: Yeah. I don't know if, I think he's going to have a strong opinion, obviously, but there might be certain free agents he doesn't want. He did play with Westbrook in L.A., and supposedly they didn't get along. So I don't know. I mean, it could be, again, it's speculation that's out there. And that's all everything is. It's just speculation.
1: I'm starting to really not think it's going to be Miami.
0: I don't think so.
1: Yep.
0: I said it from the beginning. I just don't do it. I would love it, but I don't see it.
1: Yep.
0: I don't see it happening. I just don't. McGregor tweeted out that he will be back, but he also, Dom, you got his tweet. What did his tweet say? That I know a lot of people will not be happy about it.
1: Well, first he wants the fight to be considered a no contest.
0: Yeah.
1: And then, this is the big part, he said that the bettors should get their money back.
0: Yeah, which is crazy. That's not happening.
1: And he put this out on his Instagram to 45 million people he has following him.
0: Yeah, that's not happening. Nobody's getting their money back. They're just not. I hate to be the bearer of bad news, but it's just true. I know he wants to put that out there so all the bettors love him because they were all pissed at him because he was, you know, the fight ended in 69 seconds and 82% of people bet on him. But no, the Caesars is going to get, you're not going to get a text from Caesars today and say, hey, you know what? You bet on a fight.
1: Yep.
0: Come by and get your money. No, it's done. Once those tickets are out and it's over and it's official, just like at the track, it's done. It's finished. There's no way.
1: You should see the comments on this post. People was like, oh, yeah, you're going to give back the $30 million plus two?
0: Yeah. Well, because, again, he's in a bad situation. He loses no matter what he says. The best thing he could do is what he won't do.
1: Walk away and be quiet.
0: Yeah, that's his biggest problem, the man in the mirror. And McGregor doesn't care. He's just got $30 million. There's talk of him having one more fight. I don't know if he's going to have that one more fight or not next year. But, you know, I just think everybody was just disappointed that it ended so quick. That was the whole thing. Mm-hmm. Even if it went two rounds. Round and a half, and they fought. Then he'd be like, all right, I got my money's worth. They didn't feel that way.
1: G-Man, I was in the building. I told you. I was talking with someone. They said they were there for his last fight 6 years ago when he broke his leg. And he said, word for word, at least we got two rounds there.
0: Yeah.
1: This one, we got not even 60 seconds.
0: 69 seconds. The official. Yeah. It was something there. Over a minute. You know, not a bad paycheck. But he did what he had to do. I don't believe anything like you read and everything. I don't believe he was – maybe he had some kind of a – maybe something nagging, but he seemed okay when he was warming up. People want to go to – you know, we saw him at a rehab place or a hospital. But like I said, he could have somebody come to his place. Nobody would know if he was hiding. He could have went in the back at 12 o'clock. He came right out in the middle of the sunshine during the day. So I don't buy that.
1: And a lot of UFC fighters are coming out in support of Conor saying, hey – we don't go into these fights in perfect condition. It's impossible for us to go through 8 weeks of training camp and come out and be in perfect 100% ready to go. It's just not happening. We will have a little injury. We just don't disclose it. You know, it could be a little something that

0: tagging us, but that we won't say it, you know?
1: Oh, that's like the NFL or NBA. They always talk about even baseball players. They say once you start playing, there's always an injury. You're never 100%.
0: Yep.
1: I don't think he was hurt that way. I think he was hurt in the, obviously, the fight when he went for their first kick, and it sucked if you had him. There's no doubt about it. We did say to you guys last week, if you were betting in on it, and a lot of people did, bet it sooner than later because of the odds, and the odds just kept going down. And there are a lot of gamblers who follow the odds, and when they see those odds going in a certain direction, and if it's towards your favorite, you're like, all right, let me jump on this. This is happening, you know, but... Again, it's behind us. He got $30 million. He says he's coming back. We'll see what happens. Next thing we're focusing on is the World Cup on Sunday with Spain and Argentina. And where's LeBron going to go? Now, Dom says the Hard Rock took it off, so maybe there's some kind of decision today. We will find out. I said it would be after the 15th and from the beginning, early July, because his manager, Paul, and him, they love this. Everybody's talking about him. They can't get enough of him. I thought he should have said it at the Jay-Z concert. That's what I thought. He was there Sunday night. Jay-Z should have pulled him up on stage. People would have went nuts and be pissed.
0: Yeah, but people, it's in New York. That would have been no.
1: I know. I'm just saying for effect. You know, if he was going to New York, obviously it would have been perfect to do it there.
0: Well, also, he's a big fan of J. Cole, who's a rapper who was just in the Kaseya Center a couple of days ago. He could have did it there. You know, like, if he wanted to, he had chances to do it where... in certain locations if he wanted to.
1: Well, but if you see him, to me, if you saw him in Miami, then you know he's going to Miami.
0: Yep.
1: We're in New York, and it was Jay-Z, and he's not playing all over America. I don't know. It would have been like, you know, if you want to do it, that's where you do it, and you come out. I mean, like, he got condemned for years ago, 15 years ago, when he did it at the Boys Club. We didn't mind because he was coming to the Heat. So you never mind when it's for you. You know, my brother always said as a therapist, when it's good, you never say why me. You only say why me when it's bad. And that's just life. So if he came out and said it's the Heaters, everybody's going to be like, it's great. We love LeBron. If it comes out that he says no, everybody's going to be like, oh, I hate him. So that's it. Super Bowl odds are up there on the Hard Rock, and the Rams are still the team. And there is talk, and it's getting picking up speed, that their man is going to come back and play again this year. Rams are 5-1. Baltimore Ravens 10-1. Buffalo 10-1. Seattle 11-1. Kansas City 13-1. Niners 17-1. If you wonder about the toughest division in football, you got the Niners and you have the Rams and Seattle all in the first seven teams. So that's the toughest division. Detroit 17-1. Chargers 17-1. Eagles 17-1. Pats 18-1. Denver, Texans, Packers. All 20-1. I would not put the Texans, not at all. I laid out a lot higher. Cincinnati and the Bears and Dallas, all 25-1. Bears seem to think that they'll get better. I think they're going to drop, to me personally. I don't think they have the same year they had last year. They had six games where they won a lot, and they won at the end of the game. That's not happening again. Jaguars at 30-1. Made the playoffs, but I just don't see them going all the way to Super Bowl. And, you know, you got teams like the Vikings and Colts at 50-1, and you might as well just go to an adult entertainment place if you want to throw your money away. 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Duty Calls, can't do it without them. Been doing it for years with them, and we proud sponsor with the Greek Zone. Also, Bobby Portis was alongside the Greek, and he was announced today, talking about him coming over. He did win the championship in 2021 with the Heat, with the Bucks with Giannis. So there's two guys, and he's a good player.
0: Yeah.
1: I mean, nobody's talking about him as the add-on, but he is a good player, and then we'll see what else we have. Do we get Bam? Well, I mean, we do have Pam, but do we get Clay? Do we get Westbrook? Do we get DeRozan? Clay, still, you know, good shooter, but coming off those two serious, serious injuries.
0: I think Bobby Portis and Giannis and Bam add some great length to Miami.
1: Oh, yeah. There's no doubt. There's no doubt about it. They definitely do. And, you know, they're going to be better than they were last year.
0: Especially defensively under the basket.
1: Yeah, I mean, like I always say with any trade or free agency or draft pick, if it makes the team better, it's a good trade. But you cannot look at anything And I always say this until down the road, a year or two. That's when you look at draft picks. That's when you look at free agent signings. That's when you look at trades. Perfect example, Brunson. When he went to the Knicks, most Knicks fans and the experts who get paid millions of dollars were like, oh, that's a terrible signing. It's a level B. We should have got Mitchell. Guess what? Brunson's great. They love him. They'll probably put his jersey on a Statue of Liberty, and Mitchell still hasn't won and in Cleveland. So you just don't know. Like I said, you want to have an opinion as a sports fan to say, hey, this is what's going to happen, or this is so bad. How could they do that? Mm-mm. If you want to bet the Giants, they're 60-1 to win the Super Bowl, and that's extremely high with a new coach. Also, you can look at conferences. Buffalo's favorite. And then Buffalo, and then the Ravens, excuse me, and then the Chiefs. The Buffalo Bills are less than 5-1 to win the AFC. The Ravens are 5-1, and the Chiefs are 6.5-1. So those are as far as you want to look at that. NFL, the Rams are the favorites, 3-1. Seattle, 5-1, 6-1. Detroit, 9-1. Niners, 9-1. Eagles. So they do like the Rams. And again, the Rams are stacked. And they got their boy, all indications he's coming back. They're all defensive player. So if he comes back, whether or not he comes back, the Rams are stacked. And the Rams picked up the cornerback, one of the best cornerbacks in the league. So he comes over from the Chiefs. They're stacked. I mean, they really are. They're a team that you got to be like, ooh, watch them. And I wouldn't want to play them. And you're opposing quarterback. You're not going to have much time to throw the ball. There's no doubt about it. You're going to be on your back. And running for your life with those two. Could be one of the greatest lines they've ever seen in NFL history. And that's what happens. Other guys come back, and then people are like, oh, you know what? I want to play. Or I still got something left. I could do it. And Dom does like the WNBA. He likes – who do you like now? You like
0: – I said the Fever just to win the championship.
1: Yeah, they're far down. They're 70-1. Yeah, they are long. They're like the ninth team. You have the Minnesota Lynx. Favorites, the Aces, Liberty, Golden State, Atlanta, then the Fever. So they're down there as far as winning it all. That doesn't mean that they can't, obviously. We know about all that. Long shots hit every day. But it's one of those situations that's going to be tough. And Caitlin right now is not playing great, and she's under a microscope. They're watching her every 2 minutes. And it seems like a lot of bitching goes on with her. And I think that that's just not a good thing for her. And the entitlement.
0: Yep, G-Man, I want to mention real quick a big announcement for the boxing community. Dana White announced the big Ryan Garcia versus Conor Benn fight that's going to happen September 12th at the T-Mobile Arena in Las Vegas for Mexican Independence Day. This is for the welterweight championship, and this is between the fifth-ranked Ryan Garcia, who his last 20 of his 25 wins have come by knockout, and he's facing Conor Benn, who is 25-1. With 14 knockouts. This is going to be electric.
1: Now, this is a fight you would want to go to.
0: Yeah, definitely. And especially, I kind of do have access to this one because it's Zuffa is running it, and that's who Dana White is running.
1: All right, good. Yep. So then maybe you get a press pass and get out there.
0: Yep.
1: September 12th, you just went out to Vegas last week. Dom was lucky enough to go last week and see the fight with McGregor, 69 seconds. But like you said, going in was a very good undercard.
0: Oh, yeah.
1: You liked it. And there was some, the other, what was that Irish kid name?
0: Paddy the Batty Pimblett.
1: Yeah, so he was out there and he did well. And again, you know, there's always fights under it. So you get an undercard and you got four. I mean, obviously, everybody goes for the big fight. And McGregor went down 69 seconds. So you see, you feel you got screwed. And then also the bettors, they feel they got screwed. That's what it's all about. All the people betching on social media, 90% of them are gamblers.
0: Yep. This fight in September 12th, you'll have that. And then the next day, you have the Raiders and Dolphins in Vegas, too.
1: Yeah, and good boy Teddy Covers likes the Dolphins. He said the Raiders shouldn't be giving 4 points to Boca High. So there it is. That would be a great weekend. Go to see Garcia and then go back to your hotel room.
0: Rest up.
1: and watch the Dolphins take on the Raiders in the afternoon. It would be exciting. It is the Greek Zone. Always appreciate you guys tuning in to Fox Sports 940, Real Radio 921, and 1230 Gambler. We're a sports handicapping show. This week was a little light with games because of the All-Star break, and there was really nothing else going on. Only other thing was World Cup and obviously WNBA, but that's not a lot of people's flavor. It's just not. We're going to come back, and we're going to have our good buddy of one of our staples on the show. Drew Martin's going to join us. Drew's from WagerTalk.com. He's down in Mexico. We'll see what he has to say. See if he has any opinion on this one baseball game. And we'll also ask him what he likes going forward in baseball. What team's going to get hot? What team does he think will cash some tickets? And we'll talk to him a little bit about NFL and also some college football. NFL less than 2 weeks away for training camp. Dolphins will be opening. Check their website. You can see it. They're going to have maybe like 10 or 12 days where you can go there for free and check it out. And you can bring the family and your kids. And it's a good day of fun anytime you get close to professionals. And hopefully the Miami Dolphins go over that 4.5 wins, season win total, and you cash some tickets. 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Maybe when we come back from the break. We'll be back. Peace.
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2: Yes, it is the Greek Zone on Fox Sports 940 Miami. I am the Greek Sports Handicapping Show. We get into it all, and every day we have a handicapper that joins us. And today is Drew Martin's day, calling us from New Mexico from wagertalk.com. We'll see what Drew has to say about the baseball season. American League did win the other night, 4-0, and they were the underdogs. We do have World Cup on Sunday. People will be excited about that. And Saturday, there's going to be a game at 5 o'clock at the stadium if you want to check it out. Argentina taking on Spain. Spain looks like they're a little bit of the favorite. 3 o'clock at MetLife Stadium. It'll be packed. Tickets will be unreal.
3: Oh, I can't imagine.
2: Oh, yeah. Crazy. And we'll see what happens with Messi. Does he get another championship? People really don't talk about it a lot, but Argentina was the team that won 4 years ago. Also, the World Cup is going to expand on teams next year, just like other tournaments in the NCAA, in college, and in basketball. Money talks. Cha-ching, and there'll be more teams 4 years from now. But again, I think it was a great, great tournament for USA as a team and for the country. And people really got into it. A lot was bet on it. A lot of cash was laid down. They thought up to $2.5 billion. But some early reports say that number they think will exceed it based on what already happened the last couple of weeks on soccer. And it's a sport that, you know, isn't one of our favorites in our country. But when it comes here and it's the summer and there's not much else going on, all of a sudden people become experts. All of a sudden people start laying some money down and all of a sudden people start bitching. Because that's what happens when you're betting, because that's part of betting. Remember, in sports betting, nobody always wins. Absolutely. We get guys on every day, and we try to give you a little insight. Nikki Marino's another one who joins us. Teddy Covers joins us. Rob Vino, Kelly from the Visa Network. Kelly wasn't with us yesterday because we had no show, but he did like a couple golfers' long shots that he did think that might be able to cash. And in golf, I mean, again, first thing you got to do is make the cut, obviously, and then you got that weekend to try to do something. And it's good for betting because you get 4 days action out of it. So that's something also. And Kelly's very good. He's given us three winners this year on golf tournaments, and they've all been long shots.
3: Yeah, so far it seems like Jackson Suber's been in the lead. It seems like the lead is at 5 under right now. And one of the guys that your buddy Kelly told us about was Colin Morikawa to look out for, and he's playing pretty good right now. He's at 3 under, but he's not. He should maybe, you know, I think enhance his game a little bit better than everyone else, because he's been playing a little bit more consistently out there, I believe.
2: So, and we'll check it. We'll see after the first day.
3: Mm-hmm. And our boy Rory's been out there a while too, for, you know, practicing out there in the open.
2: We'll see what happens. Again, not a great place for golf. It's a little bit crazy, the surrounding, the course, and that always adds to it. But we'll see after the first day. Kelly does join us every Wednesday from wagertalk.com. But it is a Thursday, so that means Drew Martin from wagertalk.com joins us. Drew, what's happening, buddy, on a Thursday?
5: Greek, I'm doing good, man. Always a pleasure being on with you. And I'll tell you, you know, All-star break, not a whole lot of sports going on, but always something fun to talk about with you, my man. So hopefully you're enjoying this Thursday.
2: Yes, yes, yes. Only one baseball game tonight, so you got to get it right. Just like the other day with the all-star game. Expecting some action, but no, I mean, the pitching was unbelievable. I don't know if National League got anybody to second base. American League scores 3, and then that was it. Added one. Vargas, he hits a home run with Chicago, and low-scoring game. And low-scoring games in all sports, people don't like. They're just like, it was okay. You know, if it was 10-8, people would be excited, but the American League did cash, and they were an underdog also.
5: Yeah, and to tell you the truth, a pretty big underdog. I mean, it's all relative, but for all-star games, it's usually like minus 110, minus 115. I saw some shots as high as minus 130 on the National League, which I thought was a little bit pricey. I would have went with the American League myself, but I'm not a huge fan of betting on games, you know, recreational games. I'm not sure what the right word is, but like pretty much all-star games, games that don't matter, friendlies, things of that nature. I've never had a lot of success with those.
2: Yeah, and again, with that, it's just if you're bored, you're going to lay something down. World Cup is done Sunday, and that was, again, for the last 3-4 weeks. They did estimate that $2.5 billion was going to be bet in USA, and they said that that number is probably going to go past it. And it is funny. Soccer, nobody bets on. Then all of a sudden, it's going, and it's in your face all over the place, so people just throw money down for no reason. Sunday will be the championship, and then that'll be it. Nobody will talk about it. We got less than 2 weeks for training camp for the NFL, and then it's about 7 weeks and change for college football, and that's when it obviously gears up for everybody, and they're happy about that time of year.
5: Oh, yeah, that's always a big week. And with the week before the NFL starts, so college football week one, it's a big weekend in Vegas. It's kind of like handicapper weekend. You know, sign up for the for all the
2: contests,
5: the Circa Millions. Yeah, all the contests. That's always a fun weekend being out in Vegas. But, yeah, you know, it's right around the corner. It's kind of the calm before the storm here, where really we only have baseball. But I'll tell you, you know, being a South Florida fan, the Marlins right in the mix. What, 52-45?
2: Yeah.
5: Heading into the second half, currently in a wild card, in a playoff position. So
2: yeah, they're playing great.
5: Who knows what the fish can do?
2: Nah, they're doing really good. I gave them a solid B for the first half. Exceeded everything. Had a couple all-stars. Trade deadline, maybe they add to it. They could always use, like most teams, another bat or a starter. But yeah, they definitely, their over under I think was 64.5, and they look like they're going to swim past that and just having a good season. And that's why I always say it's not about spending money in sports; it's about spending the right money. And the Marlins are lowest payroll in baseball at $74 million. Mets, who are like the third or second highest, and they're nowhere near anything, and they got more problems right now than the Middle East.
5: Oh, yeah. I mean, the Mets are 12 games behind the Marlins. And when you compare the payroll, that's
2: crazy.
5: Ridiculous. But, yeah, I mean, the Marlins, what, you said 64.5? I don't know what their season win total was, but they're going to get by that maybe next week. They're already at 52 wins.
2: I think that's
5: crazy.
2: Yeah, I think it was 64 or 66 around. Maybe I got to double check because I got a couple of my friends who have it. But I thought it was in the 60s. Maybe I'm wrong. Maybe it's 81. I got so many different numbers in my head, but I'm not 100% sure what the Marlins over or under was season win total. I thought it was in the 60s, but I could be mistaken. We're talking to Drew Martin. Drew, are there any teams in baseball that you think second half might be able to hit the pedal a little? We got a couple surprises. Obviously, Chicago White Sox, another surprise. Nationals, a team that rebuild with a lot of great young talent, and they're a team that scores a lot. But do you think anybody can step in front of Dodgers? Because I don't.
5: It's going to be a tough go of it to go up against the Dodgers. I mean, but it's the sport of baseball, and anything can happen, particularly in a 5-7-game series in the playoffs. You know, I'll throw out a team. We talked about them last week. You know, the second-best record in baseball, so not taking too big of a step back from the Dodgers, but the Milwaukee Brewers.
2: Yeah.
5: 59-37, and if you go by, you know, money made, where the teams are priced, being underpriced by the odds makers, the Brewers are up 10 units on the season, whereas the Dodgers are not.
2: No.
5: You know? So you're actually making more money with the Brew Crew. So I would throw them out there for a team if you're looking to take a shot. The Milwaukee Brewers, they're likely going to win the NL Central. They got a 5-game lead over the Cubs. Another team I would throw out there is, you know, the other baseball team in the state of Florida, the Tampa Bay Rays, 56-38. On top of the AL East, I mean, 3 games up on the Yankees. It's really going to be the Yankees and Rays is what it's kind of setting up for in the AL East. And it's amazing what they've been able to do. Another low payroll, what I believe the third lowest payroll in MLB. And to see what they've been able to do, you know, they have the best record in the American League. So I would throw those two teams out. But also from a betting standpoint, it's not only, you know, teams with good records and can they keep it going. Sometimes it's teams that do not have a good record in this sport, a money line sport to bet on, but teams that can cash big tickets. Mm-hmm. And I'll throw one out there that's off the radar. A lot of people are probably going to be surprised by this, but the Colorado Rockies, 39-59, and playing in Coors Field, they have gone on a couple kind of sleeper runs when they get these home stretches. They're actually only 3 games under 500. Talking about the Rockies at home. And so when the Rockies have a homestand and they're catching big plus prices, that's a way, another way to make some money in Major League Baseball, because the teams that are not good but they cash big price tags, they kind of stay under the radar. And that's another way to make money in baseball. So I'd throw the Rockies out there, too.
2: Switching gears with Drew Martin to college football, Texas. A lot of pressure on them this year with Manning coming back for another year. Even speculation he might come back one more year after this. They are one of the favorites, not the favorite, but one of them. And they do have Ohio State week two. Do you think Texas could do enough this year? And again, season-wise, SEC is tough. They might not win the SEC. It won't matter, though, because they'll probably have enough wins to get into the playoff. But what do you think about Manning in year two?
5: You know, I think he takes a step forward. I mean, he's got the athleticism. He's obviously got the pedigree. He knows what he's doing. He's well-coached. Sarkisian's a good offensive mind as well there at Texas. So I'm not going to bet against him. However, you bring up the SEC, the tough scheduling, both in the SEC, the Big Ten conferences. These big boy conferences are tough to win, you know, sure. 9-10 games. And actually, when you look at the futures market, you know, you were bringing up, you know, make the playoffs, the SEC. I know it's at least the SEC. I haven't looked at the Big Ten as closely. You get more of a plus price to win the SEC than you do to make the playoffs.
2: Yeah, which is crazy.
5: Actually,
2: you're right.
5: Yeah, it's kind of funny, man, that there's so many good teams in the SEC that you actually make more money doing that than making the playoffs.
2: Miami down here, they're expecting another good season for them. Last year, everything went right for them. Didn't win the ACC, but got to the finals and played very good. Almost had a chance to beat Indiana, who was undefeated. And Miami's coming back stacked. They got the kid from Duke, the quarterback, the wide receiver. And people are thinking that they're going to be in the mix this year and obviously win the ACC and get there all the way to the finals. What are your thoughts on the Canes? Do you think they could come back and make another good run?
5: Yeah, I do. I thought they were deep. I thought they had a lot of good talent and pretty well coached. A lot of people hate on Cristobal, but I thought he did a pretty good job last year, obviously, making it to the national championship game. And, you know, they are going to have some holes to fill, no doubt about it. They lost some to the NFL. And, you know, the quarterback transfer, how does he play? You know, in a new system, I think there's some big question marks there. But if they get good quarterback play, I wouldn't be surprised if they make the college football playoff again. And once you're in the dance, anything could happen. But that is a big if, because anytime you get these quarterback transfers, I mean, if it goes well, the sky's the limit. If it doesn't, you know, who knows how low the floor can go. But that's just kind of the sport of football in 2026. If you don't get good quarterback play, it's tough to win games.
2: Oh, there's no doubt about it. I think the most pressure on any team this year is going to be LSU. You know, and he plays Mississippi week two, and I think it's going to be very tough for him there. I really do. I think more tough. I mean, if Mississippi is going to be so jacked up for that game when they play him and he left them, I mean, I can't even imagine the crowd and how intense they'll be.
5: Yeah, he's made some kind of head-scratching comments, too, this offseason. Not sure if you followed it, but, like, he's gone after Ole Miss. You know, he's kind of holding a grudge on them, not letting them coach in the playoffs. He was talking, you know, how LSU is so much better and this and that.
2: Makes no sense.
5: I don't know. Yeah, I don't know why he's doing it. And second of all, not just the football. Obviously, LSU is a great football program, but as somebody that's an SEC graduate and have been to the majority of SEC schools, Ole Miss is a campus and just an atmosphere is way better than LSU. I mean, LSU's campus is not all that great shakes. I mean, Ole Miss is top-notch, one of the best campuses in the nation. So I don't really know where he was going with that.
2: I think for him it's entitlement. He's a very good coach. Obviously, he's won. But like you said, in his mind, I don't even think he thought that was going to happen. Like, they were going to not let him coach because they were undefeated at the time when he made the announcement. And, again, you're breaking up with somebody. Usually when you break up with somebody, it doesn't end well. But that was him, his thought process. I think that adds to some of his success. And like most people, some good things could also hurt you. I think he'd even think like, oh, yeah, they'll definitely let me coach. And then when they didn't, he was so pissed. And I think he wanted, obviously, to guide them to a championship. Did it make a difference? Yeah, I'm sure it did. But it was more surprising to me that he was like, they're not going to let me coach? No, they're not going to let you coach. And what I never understood with him was with the timing and everything, why didn't he wait till after the tournament? I mean, why didn't he wait till after the playoff? Could have did it then. I know they wanted for recruiting. I think that was the biggest thing. He wanted kids to know that he was going to be there.
5: Yeah, but still, I mean, if you got a chance to win the national championship, that doesn't happen every year. So I agree with you. I thought the timing was weird. But that's a good point. You know, it's similar to a relationship, and good things don't end unless they end badly. No. So, yeah, that was a great point.
2: Yeah, I mean, you know, they always say if it doesn't end bad, it doesn't end. So to me, I was shocked even hearing him a couple times, like, oh, you know, when they had him on getting onto the plane. Well, you know, they're really mad. Of course they're mad. I mean, you know what I mean? So, again, but that's part of him. He's had that, you know, coached all over the place. This is a guy who got fired on the airplane at USC. He's won everywhere, never won at all. And that was the other thing, too. He's coached a lot, had great success at FAU, but never won at all. When you're that close, you would think he might be like, hey, you know what? I'm going to wait. And believe me, LSU would have wanted him 3 weeks later, too. It wasn't like this is it, you know. You got to end up doing what you got to do. Before we let you go, we're talking to Drew Martin. You think any chance LeBron comes to the Heat?
5: Yeah, I think there's always a chance. No state income tax? That probably doesn't hurt either. But I guess there's a chance. That would be my answer, Greek. What do you think?
2: No, I think he goes to Philly. I mean, I got an inside clip with it. They're saying Philly or Golden State. But who the hell knows? I mean, again, he's holding everybody hostage just like 15 years ago. It's amazing. But he's a talent, and it is what it is. Drew, always good talking to you. Any thought of the Philly-Met game tonight? Is that on your card, or is it a hard pass?
5: It's always tough with just one game, but I actually like Christian Scott, the starter for the Metropolitans. So catching a plus price, what, as high as plus 115, risk 100 to win 115. If you need something in the singled-out game in Major League Baseball, I would go with the Mets over the Phillies as the underdog.
2: 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Most camps are going to be in July 24th, so we'll see what happens. 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
5: Absolutely, guys. Right here on the Greek Zone on Thursdays. And the best way to get at me, at Drew Martin Best on Twitter and Instagram. My name, Drew Martin. We're Best at the end. B-E-T-S. At Drew Martin Best. Thanks, Greek.
2: All right, buddy. Have a good week. Keep cash those tickets. It is the Greek. You guys have a good afternoon. It is, one always thank you, Fox Sports 940 Miami, Real Radio 921, and, of course, 1230 Gambler. I'm going to go the opposite way. Just got to pick one lane. I'm going to go with the Phillies tonight over the Mets. Be back tomorrow. Rob Vino. You guys have a good night. Peace.
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39: 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We got this new thing. That was Napster. There were 27 billion transfers per month, song transfers.
38: Everything was completely upended, and Apple came along in 2003 and brought massive stability to this huge sea change. 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
19: Just before midnight on Saturday, February 19th, 2005, Danielle Imbo and her friend Richard Patrone left a crowded Philadelphia bar. 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
19: Those same questions frustrated law enforcement. The FBI called it murder for hire.
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24: 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One of them was the target. The other one was wrong place, wrong time.
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23: It was definitely murder for hire for Danielle, not for Richard.
20: You're right, it could be. But it also could be something your son did, too.
23: 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No one.
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19: What happened to Danielle and Richard?
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19: I'm Andrea Gunning. In this series, I dig into my own investigation to find answers for the families and get justice for Richard and Danielle.
20: I just want some peace for my sister's soul, and I want some peace for my mother.
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26: Now, Rich, on this day, get this, 70 years ago, Walt Disney went live on the air with ABC for Disneyland's opening day, but he called it, what was it, Black Sunday?
27: Black Sunday.
26: Yeah. Because of so many problems the heat was causing. And it was 101 degrees, melting asphalt, women's heels were sinking into the pavement, water fountains weren't working. It was also a rushed job. Like, if you ever watched how Disney built America or whatever it's called, I've watched a lot of these specials. Obviously, we weren't alive when this happened.
28: You're a history boy.
26: I am history boy, but the lead up was like years in the making, where like once a week, Walt would hop on to ABC and give the update on where they were in the theme park, just to get the world to get our country hyped up about the opening. And there was a deadline, and it had to be open at a certain point because there was investors involved and everything else. So they did this rush job. It turned out to be a really hot experience, and it didn't go according to plan. But Rich, just think about this. You know, back in the day, you tune in just to get the update on this fantasy getaway that you're going to have to get to someday. Like, where are they on this Walt Disneyland thing.
4: Yeah, I was going to mention some of the asphalt was poured the morning prior, the day before the opening at the last minute. And there was a plumber strike going on, which is why a lot of the plumbing wasn't finished in the park.
26: Oh, and it was like a budget issue. They're like, do we spend it on plumbing or water fountains? Like, there was like, they had to figure out what to use the money on and everything. So,
4: oh, and 28,000 counterfeit tickets. Because they were just like the county fair style ticket books.
26: Right.
4: When the park first opened.
26: Shirley Temple was there, I believe. Like all the celebrities and who's who were there for the opening.
5: Back then,
26: it was a disaster.
5: They didn't take your picture as your way to get in all that.
4: No.
5: It was like a crappy little ticket, I'm sure.
4: Yeah, and the heat obviously was one of the big issues. It just made everything worse.
26: So based on this, like the heat and how much it impacted the historical opening, we're asking you about your crazy experiences that involved the summer heat.
5: Like unbearable moments.
26: Unbearable summer heat moments.
5: Are you a bigger fan of Disneyland or Walt Disney World?
26: You know, man, they both have their own vibe. First of all, different castles, as we know. But, like,
5: I don't know if everyone does know that because I learned that, like, a couple years ago. My daughter told me.
4: Well, you guys are East Coasters, and sometimes people from the East Coast prefer Disney World.
5: Well, Disney World's the more ridiculous, enormous. Like, Disney World's far superior.
4: Because they didn't have restrictions on the land.
26: And it's four theme parks, right, that he turned the swampland into.
5: Disneyland is more...
26: It's quaint and compact, and there's something really charming.
5: Yeah, there's something less... If you're a dad and you got little kids with you, Disney World could borderline kill you. Like Disneyland, like you could do Disneyland in a day with your kid. There's two parks.
6: I did Disneyland for the first time in my life in March. I had a great time.
5: Yeah, no, it's great.
26: First time ever, Sam?
6: I went to Disney World when I was 1 year old.
5: It's too massive.
6: But I was 1 year. I don't remember it. I was a baby. But I had never been to Disneyland.
26: I love Epcot Center, which originally was supposed to be a real city concept that Walt had in mind.
6: Is that where they did the bubble?
26: Yeah, but it wasn't supposed to be like this tour around the world. It was supposed to be a living concept. Like, if you look up, Danny G, if you look up the acronym of Epcot, it was like some sort of futuristic concept that
4: it was supposed to be
26: mind.
4: A big futuristic city.
26: City. And then his brother made it into this, you know, around the world sort of thing and paid tribute to his ideas and everything. Walt Disney World's a massive complex of four theme parks. Disneyland's very cute, but it opened on this day on ABC and was disastrous.
5: Before you share your miserable summer heat stories, because the last month, East Coast, Midwest, West Coast, we keep taking turns of who has the most unbearable heat. I was down in Texas. It's disgusting. Like the humidity, it's the humidity that'll get you. No, it's honestly, it's terrible.
26: It really
5: but
26: is. It's not the heat.
5: I just
26: want to
5: say one thing about Disney. Two things. Number one, I hate when people say, don't take your kids until they're older because they won't even know. It's for you, too. It's for the family. It's for the experience.
26: Well, as long
5: however,
26: as you acknowledge that. Yeah.
5: If you have the money, then who cares?
4: Kids have file folders in their brain, and that memory stays in there, whether it's top of their mind or
6: except
4: not.
6: Except if you're one like me. I don't remember Disney World at all.
5: No, but
26: you know your parents took you.
6: Yeah,
26: yeah, but, you know what I mean?
5: But, so, but people will say,
6: or like, the teacups.
5: People will love to say, don't take your kids when they're young. It's a waste. No, because you're creating family memories. So even if it's for you more than your kid, do it. Number two, I really believe that if you have the resources, I know not everyone does, but if you're going to go to Disney, I saw a list online. There's these guys that do a podcast. What is it? The Makeshift?
26: Yeah.
5: Makeshift property. A couple cool dudes that do a podcast. I like them. I see them on Instagram all the time. They compared.
26: We saw them at the Super Bowl.
5: We saw them at Radio Row as well. Media Center. They went through what the price of Disney World for a family cost, and they compared what other trips you could go on around the world. And it was like, live, you know, spend a few weeks in, you know, on a hut over the ocean in, where?
4: Bora Bora.
5: Bora Bora. Maldives. Yeah. Yeah. In the Maldives, or go on a month long trip throughout Asia. Like, you could do all these things for what it costs to bring your family to Disney
26: it costs
5: for a
26: between
5: week.
26: $12,000 and $20,000 to have like a week at Disney World.
5: It's absurd. But I will say, if you're going to spend all that money, I'm telling you, you're already spending all that money. Spend the extra few hundred a person for the unlimited fast pass, because waiting in line when you're already spending all that money and you're already aggravated and it's already hot, even if it's an extra $300-$400 a person, you're already spending so much money. What's that even more now, right? It's worth it in every way.
26: I have two summer heat stories that I'll share with you. One is just like a personal, like, oh man, how weak, right? Because it gets in the way sometimes. So darn hot. You're like, oh, This is not fun or funny. 877-99 on Fox. My daughter was born during the 2009 World Series. Literally, she was born the day before. So she was born on the 2nd. They won on the 3rd, 2009.
5: It's a curse of your teenage daughter.
26: Right? So I always
5: say, Melody, the Yankees haven't won since his daughter was born.
26: You were born when the Yankees won it all. I got pictures of me at the hospital, like, with, you know, holding the baby, like, Yankees won it.
5: And in that moment, God said, I blessed you with a beautiful, healthy daughter, and the Yankees will never win again.
26: The Yankees will never win again. It's the curse of Melody, right?
5: Yeah.
26: But and so I waited for a long time. This is about maybe 3 years ago. She's about 13, maybe. And I waited for a long, long time because we live here in L.A. And every time we're back east, it's not like we have time to go to the Bronx, right? I'm there to see family. And we finally get to Yankee Stadium. I'm like, Melody, this is it. You know, we could break the curse. But I'm taking you to your first Yankees game. The Yankees mean so much to Dad. The last time they won is when you were born. Let's go. Dude, I think I went on the hottest day of the year. The sun was just unbearable. It was like 109 degrees out. Sweaty ass weather. Like, we're just dying in the sun. Like, there was nothing covering us. Just out there frying. Like, it was just horrible. Where it just completely ruined the experience. Where all you want is your kids to, like, feel the vibes of the ballpark and enjoy and embrace the moment.
5: No, not on a day like that.
26: It
5: I told
26: made
5: you.
26: It miserable.
5: I told you before

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1: Oh, I think he said he took a big chance because Camino's still butthurt that Buster Poindexter stole one of his girlfriends once.
0: That is true. But man, I've never seen Rich not start a conga anytime this song came on. But thanks for sharing your super hot heat wave stories with us. 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And every Thursday, we also have our bonus pod. And today we're joined by Brad Guzan. Brad Guzan is the former USA goalie. And he has thoughts on the USA team and the games this weekend and more. Some fun stories with Brad Guzan, talking soccer and more on Overpromise right after this show, right here on our YouTube page at Covino and Rich FSR.
1: Yeah. What is your big takeaway from today's Covino and Rich? Was it that everyone misses something? Meaning it's not that crazy that Mike Tyson didn't realize Shohei Ohtani was a guy?
0: I mean, that's absurd, bro.
2: That and Covino's dad wearing the neck fan.
3: Don't even work. Yeah, your mother bought it for me.
1: So your dad not liking neck fans, and even Shohei could not be known by someone.
0: I guess. 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
2: And Rich's car wash.
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1: 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Can we play it one more time? I thought it was hilarious.
0: Listen closely.
4: You want to go to, check this out, Shohei Ohtani.
5: Shohei could not be here tonight. He sends his gratitude and appreciation to ESPN and everyone who voted for him.
4: Shohei the guy, right?
1: Yeah, Shohei's the guy.
0: Off mic, you hear him say, Shohei the guy, right?
1: That's great.
0: So that was at the ESPYs last night. Now, Rich, to wrap up the show, quick reminder, Overpromise right after the show.
1: Yeah.
0: And Brainwave tomorrow for a summer prize pack and more prizes. It's the game that's sweeping the nation. Are you on our Brainwave? Plus, weekend hobnobbing to get you ready for the weekend. Of course, lots of World Cup. But your thoughts on, should it be the old guard that welcomes the new, or the new people that make good with the old guard at any workplace?
1: I think that's changed, and I'll tell you why.
0: Okay.
1: It used to be new guys should make himself known, but I think this younger generation is so socially awkward in certain circumstances that
0: he should totally reach out to Jeter, man.
1: Yeah, but he might feel weird. So maybe Jeter should be like, hey, listen, been there. You know, if you need anything, let me know.
0: I do think it's the responsibility of the older people to make it more welcoming. Like, there's a difference. Like, when we were the new guys, right? Some people shunned us. And then there was Rob Parker, who was like, hey, guys, welcome.
1: Yeah.
0: Be a Rob Parker. You know, you got to be that way. Make it easier for these awkward young people, I guess.
1: Be a guy that slaps a logo in all his clothes?
0: Yeah.
1: All right, we'll see you guys tomorrow. Until then, arrivederci, baby.
0: See you in the Overpromise Land. Let's go.
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18: 1971. It was a simpler time, a groovy time. Soul Train had just started chugging along. Everyone had a lava lamp for some reason. Weeble started to wobble, but as we all know, they don't fall down.
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18: Across the country, people were speaking up, and the more they did, the more they learned about the hidden underbelly of the most powerful law enforcement agency in the land. I'm Ed Helms, host of Snafu, Season 2, Medburg, the story of a daring heist that exposed J. Edgar Hoover's epic FBI snafu. 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
27: A quiet residential neighborhood erupts in chaos. Carmine Galante, the feared boss of the Bonanno crime family, lies dead, his cigar still clutched between his teeth.
28: Masked men walked into Joe and Mary's luncheonette in Brooklyn today and gunned down Carmine Galante, a man believed to be the most powerful mafia chieftain in the country.
27: The execution sent shockwaves through the criminal underworld and set the stage for one of the most pivotal criminal cases in New York City history. From the minds behind the acclaimed television series comes Law and Order: Criminal Justice System. 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
27: 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But the murder of Carmine Galante marked the beginning of the end. Discover how a group of young prosecutors took on the mafia, and with the help of law enforcement, brought down its most powerful figures. I'm Anasika Nicolazzi, and from Wolf Entertainment and iHeart Podcasts, this is Law & Order: Criminal Justice System.
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0: One guy is happily divorced. One guy is happily married. One guy gets called daddy by his three beautiful daughters. One guy gets called daddy after a credit card approval. One guy won a state high school basketball championship. One guy only covered a state high school basketball championship. One guy's been inducted into three halls of fame. One guy has only mocked a hall. Does this seem weird to anybody else?
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0: 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Here's Kelvin Washington.
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3: Ack, ack, a dack, dack, dack, a ack.